0: why you play high school football.
1: One receiver out left, two now to the right. Again, 15.9 seconds left and a 4-score lead here for Penn. In the backfield here with Davis will be number 9 and Josh Wilkes. He had the only rushing touchdown for the Wildcats.
2: A lot of confusion with the Riley.
1: So depending on how they play this could be the final play of this first quarter. One receiver left, two to the right. Wilkes in the backfield, and Wilkes now will run outside on the line. Breaks by one, trying to muscle his way through, and a good run that time by Wilkes. Gets past the 25-yard line, and so it looks like they will spot this right at the 27-yard line. So a nice little 7-yard pickup for Wilkes, and that is how our first quarter is going to end, and the Penn Kingsmen, the Gold Rush offense, doing what they've done best through the air, on the ground, and a little bit of everything else. 28-0, Penn leads over Riley. We'll take a quick timeout and come back with more. You are tuned into Penn Kingsmen football right here on 91.1 The Globe, globeradio.org, and the Regional Radio Sports Network.
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1: Back for the second quarter here on Regional Radio Sports Network and on 91.1 The Globe. Penn leads over South Bend Riley 28-0 here at Jackson Field. Matt Copsey as well as Matt Lilliard. And my name is Tanner Camp. Great to be with you here today in South Bend. Matt Copsey's got our first half numbers. It's been all Penn early on and looks like no intention of slowing down here soon,
2: yeah,
1: Matt.
2: Penn had 188 total yards in that opening quarter, 181 through the air, 7 on the ground. Riley, with that last run there to end the quarter, put them at 0 total yards. Penn also had 8 first downs in that first quarter.
1: Wow. And so as the sides will switch, as now Riley in the home blue uniforms will go from right to left. Penn in the road white uniforms will go from left to right. Again, Riley's got the football at their own 32-yard line with 12 minutes now on the clock here in the second quarter. Left receiver heavy is two out to the left, and so it will be once again in Josh Wilkes. He'll be on that right side of Davis. Again, good to see him back and out on the field. Took that big hit after the fumble, and good to see him on the field. Second and 3 now, and there is some movement. The question is, who was first? Was it the Wildcats or was it the Kingsmen? And signs right now point that it was the Wildcats. And Matt Lilliard, after a great run that time from Wilkes, kind of really a shame if you're Derek Lee to see your team on that penalty basically work back nearly right back to the line of scrimmage.
5: After seeing that run by Wilkes, I want to know why he doesn't get the ball more. He's a big, strong running back. He's got solid speed. You know, he broke a couple of tackles on that last run, and he is not in the backfield right now. It's shocking to me.
1: So it looks like on this play he will be. So two receivers out to the left. Now it will be Wilkes on the run, and he is once again that line. That defensive line for the Kingsmen is just pushing back on the offensive line as the whistle will be officially blown dead. So as the clock continues to roll here with just now 15 seconds into this second quarter after Wilkes on the run, they're going to say it looks like they will give him almost like a loss of 3 yards there for Wilkes. He'll make the third down and 11 at the Riley 20-yard line. 30 seconds in, 28-0. That's the lead for Penn.
5: Well, I don't care if they had Derrick Henry in the backfield out there. If there's no room to run, there's nothing these guys are going to be able to do. The Penn defensive front is owning this offensive line.
1: So Josh Wilkes, who had 14 carries for 73 yards and 2 scores coming into tonight's game, and had the only score last week for the Wildcats in the loss against Valpo. So two receivers left, Wilkes in the back. Now Davis rolling out to his left. He's going to keep this one himself, and he'll get over the top of Wallace, but in the end, it still will be short by a bit for the Wildcats. So with a minute gone by and after Davis on the run.
2: He got back to the original line of scrimmage, the 20-yard line.
5: Yeah, that looked like a designed QB sweep to the left. Just they didn't have the blocking for it to develop.
1: So on the one-yard gain that time, that will have to force the punt team out here for the Wildcats. It is going to be Ethan Horner. He is back and ready to return this punt, depending on what number 25 Tyler Flugner can do here. And so now it looks like the officials, a timeout is called, and it will be the Riley Wildcats who have to take the timeout. Looks like there may have been some confusion. So timeout taken by Riley, their first one taken. So Riley's got two timeouts left. The Canesmen have got all three still, and that gives us a chance to thank our friends starting out at OC Cafe.
5: The OC Cafe is open 7 days a week from 6 a.m. to 2 p.m., a local family-owned business located at 961 Lincoln Way West in Osceola. 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
1: And so as the Wildcats now will get ready for the punt again. They had to use one of their three timeouts. They've got two remaining. The Kingsmen have yet to use a timeout at this point. 10:28 when the timeout was called for Riley. They trail a 28-0 here against the ninth-ranked team in all of 6A football in the Kingsmen. So now Flugner right at his own 10-yard line. Pretty good snap. He'll punt this one up high. He's traveling a little bit. Horner now will get this one right at the Riley 49-yard line. Works out to his left, and he's got some space in front and some blockers as well to the 20, the 15. And this one will be inside and close to the 10-yard line. But I think this one's going to be maybe coming back. There is a flag on the field right in between the zero, the middle one at the 50-yard line. That Lillard, let's see where that one goes.
5: I think there might be two penalties on this play. I think they're going to call a block in the back for Penn on the return and then a personal foul on one of their – it might be the same blocker with the guy on the ground. He kind of hit him while he was down way away from the play, and I think there was a second flag, but we'll see what they call.
1: Well, and Horner had a really good run. He was right around the 15-yard line and close to the 10-yard line in Riley territory. But the flag that just sits all by its lonesome at the 50-yard marker. And so as the officials now coming together and ready to give our ruling here, again, 10:13 left in the second quarter, 28-0, that's the lead for Penn.
5: And is that a spot foul, Matt?
2: Yep. Yes.
5: Personal foul.
2: Yeah, it'll be from the spot.
5: Yeah, they're going to go back to about the 35.
2: Yeah, it's from the... wherever the flag was thrown is where it goes.
1: Which was right at the 50-yard marker at the midfield stripe.
2: It was a 28-yard punt to begin with.
5: That's going to be about a 50-yard penalty in the end. Because if they had it down to the 15 or so, that's flipping the field a little.
1: So with 10:13 left, keep in mind if it's your first time tuning in, 35 points is the running clock rule, but they will not apply until the start of the second half. So even if Penn were to get to that mark, that rule does not apply until the start of the second half and after the kickoff. So that is something to keep in mind as they do spot Penn at their own 35-yard line. Remember, Penn going from left to right from our vantage point here at Jackson Field. Riley going from right to left as the Gold Rush offense, led by Landon Hall, returns to the field. Two receivers left, one out to the right. Looks like it'll be Tate Clark on this segment here in the backfield as he'll shuffle out over to the left. And so now Hall looks out, looks across towards the middle, right into the hands of Bernack. He's got space, and he is tackled from behind, and a really big play that time. And it's the punter because he had to go in due to some injuries. It's number 25, Tyler Flugner. So that'll be another Kingsmen first down. Tonight's Kingsmen first down brought to you by Chris Neal State Farm Insurance, with a location at 1602 East A Road in Mishawaka. You can find them for a quote today at 574-255-2900.
5: My depth perception must be going bad because it looks like Bradford Washington had a play on that ball, but it might have gone just over his fingertips. What a nice pass by Landon Hall to Mason Bernacki.
2: 27 yards on the completion.
1: So after that, Kingsmen first down. Two receivers left, one to the right. Over 2 minutes gone by in this second quarter. 28-0 the lead for Penn. They're at the Riley 39-yard line. It's Clark in the backfield on the left hip of Hall. Hall dropping back now nearly to the 50. The easy toss now to Clark. Makes the catch. He's got two blockers in front. Works out to his left. Bounces off one of the blockers. Working towards the middle. Still on his feet and finally wrapped up from behind. Right around, looks like the 15-yard line here in Riley territory.
5: Boy, Tate Clark can scoot, can he? What a nice catch and run. That was a designed screen pass to the tailback there on the left side of the field, and Landon Hall waited the exact right amount of time and still took a little bit of a shot there as he delivered the ball. The Landon Hall is unflappable, and nice catch by Tay Clark there. And man, he's got some moves. And when he accelerates.
2: 22 yards.
1: We had seen him in the scrimmage, and the question that Matt Lilly and I had is, will he get any touches at some point? Well, he has certainly come in that three-headed monster of him, Wison, as well as Buckwheat. Four on the play clock now, close to 9 minutes left before halftime. Hall looks out to his right, looks across the Limberopoulos, makes the catch at the 10-yard line, but he is wrapped up, and a really nice piece of tackling that time. Number 37, Araya Orozco, the 5'11 senior, 16 tackles, including four for loss. A good play on Limberopoulos that time. Makes it second down and about 5 yards needed.
5: It's only a 5-yard catch and run there, but again, Landon Hall takes what the defense gives him. Yody Limberopoulos was the open receiver on that play, and that's where he went.
1: So now the officials stopping the play right now. Right now the clock says 8:50 as we've got a player down on the near side. And so now because a player is down at the moment, can't get a good look from what
5: Roy Harbaugh.
1: See.
5: Maybe. No,
1: that
5: he's up.
1: Could be Donovan Lacey. That is who looks like Donovan Lacey from what I see. And so while we got this real quick opportunity, we'll thank our friends over at A's Event Rental.
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5: 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They take computer security seriously and have the necessary tools to keep your digital assets and environment safe. They are located at 103 Polk Street in La Porte, and their phone number is 219-369-4357.
1: Well, a good start so far for Lacey. He is up and under his own power for the most part, walking a little gingerly. He does have the trainer wrapped around on his left arm, but again, looks like for the most part under his own pressure. And again, certainly hope that's the case. Again, when talking to Antoine Jones, it's been the injuries, and that really is a shame because some of these guys, as Matt Copsey mentioned, are 3-4 3-year guys are there.
2: Well,
1: they've been playing all 4 years.
2: Unfortunately, when you have a lot of guys playing both ends of the field, that's going to happen. And Landon Hall, unofficially, 12 out of 13 for 255 yards.
5: Can you imagine if they played four quarters of football with a foot down on the gas?
1: No, that'd be a lot. At least I think. That's quick math, at least. So 8:50 left here in the second quarter, 28-0 the lead for Penn. One left, one right. Clark in the backfield, the handoff, and Clark takes a hard hit that time wrapped up by number two, Bradford Washington. He makes the initial play on Clark.
5: Bradford Washington shot the gap there from the middle linebacker position, and the offensive line didn't have anybody to pick him up.
1: So it looks like for Clark, as with 8:30 to go, clock continues to tick down. Looks like right now, no gain, maybe a yard or so. So loss of two here for Clark. So that makes it now 3rd and 8 here with a little over 8 minutes left in the second quarter. Again, Penn 28-0 against Riley. So with Early and Limberopoulos out to the right, Naki out to the left, and it's Clark who stands right at the 20-yard line with Hall just a yard in front of him. And Penn going from left to right, Riley from right to left. And so now, officials, as the clock was at zero, and a flag is raised. Is it a delay of game by the Kingsmen?
5: False start.
2: Yeah, delay of game. He was going to call false start, and then he changed it to the delay of game.
1: Well, that'll be a 5-yard penalty. That'll push the Kingsmen back, so that will make it 3rd down and 11 here with 7:49 left in this second quarter, and the Kingsmen leading by 4 scores.
5: Well, if they can stop this passing attack, we might get to see a field goal attempt by Boot.
1: You enjoyed that one, didn't you?
5: I did.
1: And he's talking, for those just tuning in, to Luke Kadot. He has not attempted a field goal this season, so we'll see if that's the opportunity But right now, tight formation, only Hurley out to the right. Now Hall dropping back, pressure coming, though, looks across wide the middle, open. And wide open and in. And for a second time tonight, it's Brock Denae on the catch from 18 yards out. And that puts the Kingsmen up 34-0, pending the PAT from Kadad. It could make it 35-0. What a beautiful read from Hall. It was some pretty tight coverage, but Denae, good hands, and finds it for 18.
5: Yeah, and one of the Penn receivers was reaching for that ball before it got to Denae. I think he's probably glad he didn't actually get there, because I don't think he would have been able to catch it. But, yeah, great pass by Landon Hall once again. Brock Denae putting up some real numbers tonight at the tight end position, and it's nice to see them using the middle of the field with the tight end too. Usually they utilize the boundaries a little bit more with the tight end, and right down the middle of the field for a touchdown, Brock Denae.
1: So Luke Berkey, he'll be the holder here for Kadad, as he has on the previous attempts throughout the course of the year. So now the snap, a hold, Kadad, it's up, and this one is good. 35-0, Penn leads over Riley here with 7:43 left in this second quarter of play. It'll give us a chance to thank some of our friends, including Ivy Tech Community College. 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
5: I'm feeling pretty thankful right now, guys, for this Penn offense. I think it's still about 90 degrees in this press box. And hopefully things stay the way they are and we get a running clock in the second half and we can all find a way to go cool off.
2: 5 plays, 65 yards, 2 minutes, 32 seconds off the clock. Landon Hall with his fourth touchdown pass of the night. This second one to Denae. He's thrown the other two to Buddy Hurley. Right now, 13 out of 14, I added up. It's 253 yards and four touchdowns.
1: As Kadad will kick from left to right again. Riley back to return. This one low kick, though, so this will be an opportunity for the Wildcats to return. But now the ball is poked free. That's a live ball, and it's just picked up by number 4 and 8 in Monroe. He had a little trouble handling it. Once he touched it, that's a live football. So Penn nearly had a chance to scoop up that one. But fortunately for the Wildcats, they'll get it back on the offensive side with 7:37 left in the second quarter. It's a 35-0 lead for Penn again. Keep in mind, running clock will not apply until the start of the second half after the kickoff.
5: Well, that was the first time they didn't get a touchback on a kickoff. And it turned out to be better. Their starting position is the 15-yard line instead of the 20.
2: I was going to say, they started their four previous possessions at the 20. Now they're starting at the 15.
1: So now it's Courtney Davis in this Wildcat offense here, trying to push themselves down the field. Two receivers out to the left, no one out to the right. In the backfield on this time here for the Wildcats. It will be number 20 this time, as it's going to be Cam Davis, the junior. He'll be in the backfield on the left hip of Davis. So now Davis will keep this one himself, try to work to the outside left part of the line. But again, this defensive line has just found ways to improve every week, and they do the same. The defensive line is just having their way up front, and that's been a big part to this 35-0 lead.
5: Man, who was it that made the play out there? Was that Searfoss?
1: Searfoss. You also had Albaguria. A whole right side of the defensive line with Ryle there as well. Two receivers out right, no one out to the left. As Davis remains in the backfield here with Courtney Davis, so not to be confused between Cam and Courtney Davis there. Courtney Davis, the quarterback, Cam Davis in and the back spot here for the Wildcats. So it looks like this time, so as now Davis now will roll out to his right, pressure coming though, and trying to stay alive, but the Wild Bunch defense piling on top. And so Cooper Ryle.
2: I think he might have gotten back to the original line of scrimmage. We've got a lineman down there for Riley.
1: And it looks like it's number 7. Let's see, there's a 7 in front there. As we take another look.
5: Well, Noah Wallace made a nice play on that last series. He was in coverage, and then Davis decided to tuck the ball and run, and he closed so fast and made that tackle before Davis had anywhere to go.
1: Well, based off seeing the number, if that's number 78, that's Santiago Hernandez. That's a center for the Wildcats, the 6'4", 260-pound sophomore. Certainly hope that he is and in the middle for the Wildcats.
5: Yeah, and this Riley offensive line is big. I mean, 240, 250, 260, 230, 330 across the front. They theoretically should be getting a bigger push on this Kingsman defensive front.
1: So while we've got the opportunity, while we take a look to see how the fallen player is, we'll go ahead and thank our friends over at the Beeler Law Office.
5: The Beeler Law Office is located at 3430 Bremen Highway in Mishawaka, next to the State Road 331 Meyer Store. Attorney Ray Beeler is a 1980 Penn High School graduate. She offers estate planning services such as wills, power of attorneys, and advanced directives for health care. She also handles probate administration, Chapter 7 bankruptcy, business services, guardianship, and other family law services. The phone number for the Beeler Law Office in Mishawaka is 888-633-1361.
1: In case you're tuning in, 628, that's the time on the clock. The score is Penn 35, Riley 0. It currently shows 3rd and 12 at the Riley 13-yard line here in the second quarter. And so as now the player being attended to again, right now we believe it's Santiago Hernandez. We'll get confirmation here in a moment. Oh, here we go.
2: I think he's sitting up right now. The certified athletic trainers in front of him, they're going to attempt to get him up right now.
1: So it will, and it looks like so it'll actually be looks like number 79 for the Wildcats. So if that's the case, so it is. It is indeed. It's Santiago Hernandez. I had him a 78. But it is going to be 79. But either way, that is still the starting center for the Wildcats. He's up right now, but he's taking his time. Don't blame him at all. Just want to make sure all these players staying safe. As again, still a lot of the season left to be told. And so looks like Derek Lee, as Matt mentioned, the athletic training staff out there helping him out. I mean, he's on his own power, but not by much. I'd say 50-50 at best.
5: Well,
2: my guess is we will not see him the rest of the night.
5: When you get jammed up on the offensive line like Riley's getting right now, and there's no room for running backs or quarterbacks to take off and run, a lot of times they end up running into the back of their linemen, rolling up on the back of their legs, and there is nothing worse than that, guys, blocking somebody and having someone roll up on the back of your legs. That hurts. So knees, ankles, it can shred your legs.
1: So based off who we see and it was checking in, looks like it will be Austin Robbins, as look like who we saw, who will he'll be still remaining in that right guard spot, but it looks like it will be Aiden Johnson out there on the field. So it's a 6:28 left in the second quarter and a 35-0 lead here for Penn. 3rd and 12 coming up now here for the Wildcats and Courtney Davis's team. Let's see.
5: Actually, I think that's Kamari Thomas that came into play center. The sophomore.
1: So Davis now, he'll throw this one and look across the middle, going for the home run ball. This ball is up, and this one incomplete. Not a bad look, though, as that time the target was for number 2 in Bradford, Washington. But good coverage that time by number 21 in Maddox DeNate. Tell you what, good-looking throw, still just a little too far. Tell you what, again, you can see that vision for Davis here for the Wildcats. Fourth down, punt coming up for the Wildcats.
5: No, that was really good coverage by Maddox DeNate. That probably should have been a completed pass, but Maddox came through and hit his arms right as the ball was getting there. You know, bang, bang, play. Half a second earlier, it would have been pass interference, but Maddox got there right at the exact perfect time. And continues to make plays as a sophomore.
1: Tyler Flugner will get ready to punt. He will be almost to his own end zone. It's right now Ethan Horner, who stands right now right around at the Riley 45-yard line here with a little over 6 minutes remaining. As with 2 seconds left, punt is out. And in time, one big bounce. Horner will return this one out to the left side. Plenty of space in front. Blocker, if he can get to it, will work back to the middle. Now back to his left, going left and right, and he will go across. Touchdown for the Kingsmen. Looks like right around, believe Matt Copsey, 45-yard punt return. But unfortunately, it looks like there is a flag on the play. And unfortunately, I think the 6 that's on the board may be coming down. We'll see what ends up happening. Still, what an excellent return for Horner.
5: Well, Horner, he hit his top gear almost immediately. And then once he got close to the end zone where there was a lot more traffic, he was bobbing and weaving in and out of those blocks and took it right into the end zone. That was an impressive punt return.
2: It's a touchdown.
1: So there was a penalty against the Wildcats. And good job by the Kings in deciding. I think we'll decline that one as Ethan Horner now, the first punt return touchdown of the season, and it belongs to number six in Ethan Horner.
5: I was going to say, that had to be the first special teams touchdown of the year for the Kingsmen.
1: 5'8 and 145-pound junior, that is who gets the first special teams score via the 45 punt return touchdown, and that gives a chance again for the Kingsmen to increase this lead. They're up 41-0 here with 5:57 left in this second quarter. Now Kadot, and once again, and he put so much air underneath that football. That one, certainly hope as my car, I'm going to call it the splash zone. If that hits my car, Luke, I'll give you the pass for this time, though.
5: You have full glass coverage on your auto insurance?
1: You know what? I do, but I was not expecting it to be because of an excellent kicker like Kadot. 5:57 left after the good PAT, 42-0. It's been all Penn in this game as Kadot will get ready to kick from left to right. Riley will return this one from right to left.
2: And you wonder if Coach Reardon's going to start substituting. I know we've got to wait till the second half, but you wonder if he's going to get some of these guys on defense out of the game and just not take a chance.
5: Well, that was something he talked with us about before the game started when we were doing our pregame interview, is that, you know, getting guys in and out, getting some of these younger guys some reps and some experience, building that depth. It's really important for the long haul.
2: I think this would be
5: team.
2: A perfect opportunity for some of those number two guys to get in there and give your number ones the rest of the night off and let them get a little hydration in them.
5: Well, I have a feeling by the time this game's over, if it continues on this path, we're going to have threes and fours then, too.
1: And so Rambis as well as Davis, Cam Davis, not to be mistaken with Courtney Davis, will be back to return on this kickoff here for Kadot. 5:57 left, 42-0, the lead for Penn. And Kadot, this one high, and this one going to end up in the end zone. Tell you what, a couple more yards, and that one would have been through the uprights.
5: Yeah, that went out of the back of the end zone. It probably landed with about 3 yards left in the back of the end zone and went all the way to the clock. I mean, he has such a live leg. I have to imagine he's going to have some colleges chasing him. You don't find too many high school kids that have that kind of a leg.
1: So 5:57 left in the second quarter and a 42-0 lead for Penn. Riley will start at their own 20-yard line. Remember, the Wildcats in the home blue uniforms going from right to left. Penn in the road white uniforms going from left to right. So now Davis, he's got two out to his right, one to his left. Feature back on this drive right now will be Jermaine Parhams, wearing number 21 and a fellow sophomore. So now Davis will give this one to Parhams, cuts back and crosses in the middle and has an opening, and he's now at the 40. He's at the 45, gets to the midfield stripe and tackled from behind and making the play that time for the Kingsmen. It's number 30 in Demarion Peck, the 6'1 sophomore, by far the best play for the Wildcats. They get a first down. And they were at their own 20-yard line now in Penn territory at the Penn 45.
5: And Matt was wondering when the reserves would start showing up out on the field. They're out there right now.
2: Well, that's Riley's first down of the night, and that's their biggest play from scrimmage as well for 35 yards.
1: So 35-yard run for Parhams, 4 yards away from matching his long on the year. He's got a 39-yard rush on the season, so still 42-0, first down here for the Wildcats. Now back to the middle for Parham, stumbling and bumbling, takes a hard hit from behind as on the initial tackle that time it was number 34, Wyatt Lemke. So Parham, after the big run, still picks up some positive yardage. Looks like they'll give him right around a 2 yard gain. Second and eight with 5:20 left. Penn leads at 42-0.
5: You see Wyatt Lemke out there playing middle linebacker, making the most of his opportunities, and he definitely stuck that ball carrier. That was a nice hit.
1: So it'll be Rambis as well as Douglas will be out to the right. Again, right now, Parhams remains in the back. He's had an impressive night, especially on that real big run to get the Wildcats into Kingsmen territory. So two right, one left. Now Davis, and he will hand this one off. And this time, and on the big run that time, and a big hit, a great job. And that time, it was actually going to be number nine here for the Wildcats. So on the run, it was number nine and Josh Wilkes.
5: Josh Wilkes is 210 pounds. He gets the head of steam going. I wouldn't want to be in front of him. And he absolutely flattened that Kingsman defender.
1: 1 yard gain that time for Wilkes. So it makes it third down and seven here with under 5 minutes to go. The Wildcats would love another third down conversion and a chance to move the chains the first down to keep the offense on the field. Wilkes.
5: That was a cornerback for Penn that had to come up and try to make that stop. And a 210-pound tailback.
2: They might have to burn another timeout here.
5: Coming with a head of steam towards a cornerback is not a good situation for either, well, for the cornerback.
1: Two on the play clock. Handoff is in time. And now, nice little fake play here. And it goes up the middle. And this one tackled from behind. And it's number four and Aiden Monroe. Nice little hesitation, a fake handoff to Wilkes, and then it's to Monroe. So a second first down for the Wildcats tonight. After the pickup for Wilkes, they were at the Penn 40-yard line. It looks like they will spot the Wildcats right around the 25-yard line.
2: 15 yards on the play.
5: Man, Monroe's got some wheels. He looked quick on that play. Some of these Riley skill players, if you can get them the ball in space, they can definitely be dangerous.
1: So two receivers out to the right, and Douglas as well as Rambis. Tight formation. Go near the line. Now on the handoff here for Wilson. Wilkes trying to get by, but holding on for dear life and saying, no, I don't think so. Looks like, again, number 22 in Caden Armour. Good tackle for the 6'4 junior that time. Still a one-yard gain here for Wilkes. Next, second down at 9, under 4 minutes to go. Penn leads 42-0.
5: Yeah, I would keep handing the ball off to Wilkes. I wouldn't stop that. He's definitely a big, strong runner. He's the one that's gained the most yards for this team so far tonight. I would definitely continue to feed that young man the ball.
1: So 15 seconds on the play clock. Riley needs to be aware they've already used one timeout. They've got two remaining. 3:30 left. Two receivers out to the right. 6 seconds on the play clock. Davis has got to get going here. And he will. Ball is low. He's going to have to keep this one, and he'll throw this one out to the left. It's up, and this ball is intercepted by number 21 in Maddox Denae. The ball was a low snap, and for Davis, pretty much just had to get rid of it. But Maddox Denae, his second interception of the season, so with 3:17 left, that is now the sixth forced turnover that seventh forced turnover that the Kingsmen have had, and their second forced turnover here tonight.
5: Yeah, that was a play-action pass, and they were running a fade down the left side of the field there, and Davis had defenders in his face, and he just threw it up, hoping his receiver would be able to make a play. And Denae, unfortunately for the Wildcats, was in a better position to catch that ball than their receiver was. And Maddox Denae, sophomore, continuing to make plays for the Kingsmen.
2: And that's what Maddox Denae did on that play. He turned himself into a receiver instead of a defender.
5: Nice job. Impressive young man.
2: Now, question is, are we going to see the second-team Penn D offense?
5: Yep. It looks like Yody Limparopoulos is going to be under center.
2: My guess is we're going to see all runs from here on.
1: Well, so it will be Yody Limparopoulos. Of course, last year he was the backup for Landon and still listed as the main backup this season. So the 6'1 junior will get his first crack at it from the quarterback spot. Two left, one right. Now Limparopoulos nearly slips, goes with the home run ball. This one's up, this one deep. This ball caught by Bernacki, as this one will be in a Riley territory. They were at the Penn 20-yard line, so at least a 30-yard gain. But some more for Kingsmen first down, which is brought to you by Chris Neal State Farm Insurance, with their location at 1602 East State Road in Mishawaka. You can reach them for a quote today at 574-255-2900.
5: And that was all Bernacki on that play. I mean, Yody Limparopoulos did a good job of staying upright until he could deliver the ball, but he threw that up. It was a big crowd when that ball was coming down. And, man, does Bernacki adjust to pass as well? That kid has unbelievable body control, turned around and still brought the ball in.
1: 33-yard pickup for Bernacki. As long on the year is 38, so just 5 yards short. Two lefts, one right, under 3 minutes to go, 42-0. That's the lead for Penn. Now on the run for Wison, and he'll get a solid gain, though, running essentially right up the middle, initially tackled that time here by Brandon McKinstry. So it'll be second and five after the 5-yard pickup for Wison with 2.5 minutes to go.
5: Yeah, it looks like the starting offensive line is still out there. The rest of the skill players in general are still out there. It just looks like they subbed out Hall for Limparopoulos.
1: So one receiver out to the left, two to the right.
2: I think Penn would love to score here and run off the clock.
1: So with Wison in the backfield next to Limparopoulos, standing at the 48-yard line now, Limparopoulos looks across the middle, an incomplete pass. We've not seen many of those here tonight, and that time the target was for number zero here in Mason Bernacki. So on the incomplete pass, stops the clock with 2:07 left, makes a third down and 5 with Penn leading big 42-0.
5: It looked like Bernanke was running a sluggo route on that last pass play, which means you're showing slant and then you take off straight down the field, and he was open. Yody just missed him by a half a step. He might still be running. He might be to Mishawaka by now if he would have caught that ball.
1: So the only one big downside, it does stop a clock with 2:07 left. Let's see what this Gold Rush offense can do. Heavy formation receivers out to the left. Only Hurley by himself out to the right. As Wysun in the backfield here with Limberopoulos. Man in motion is Dene from the right to the left. Flag is on, and it does look like we will have a false start here against the Kingsmen. So that'll push the Kingsmen back a little bit more.
5: I can understand these mistakes if there was a second or third team offensive line out there, but you can't. I realize you're up 42-0 at this point, but you got to practice that discipline. You got to stay sound in your gameplay, no matter what.
2: I'm not making any excuses, but you got someone under that's doing the cadences as well. So maybe he's using a different count than Landon Hall did.
1: One left, two right. Now Limberopoulos drops back, looking out to his right, looks across the middle. Buddy Hurley on the catch at the 35-yard line, still on his feet. Now at the 30, the 25, the 20, still on his feet at the 15, and stumbles out of bounds after being knocked out. And another first down for the Kingsmen. Buddy Hurley, just sensational.
5: And Buddy Hurley, as a receiver, once he's got the ball in his hands, is so dangerous. And the moves that he puts on people, you know, as a receiver, when you're going towards contact, a lot of coaches teach you to go kind of loose or limp when you go, and it kind of allows defenders to kind of bounce off of you or slide off of you. Buddy not that, but he also knows when to be strong and run somebody over, too.
2: It's a 35-yard gain.
1: So it's set with first and 10 now, ball at the Riley 12-yard line, 90 seconds left before halftime. Now Limberopoulos will hand it off to Wysun. Wysun slips through, manages to still hold on to the football, will get inside the 5-yard line. And so a good run that time for Cohen Wysun, and he had pressure coming up big for the Wildcats, including that time Cameron Bird. He nearly had a hand on it, and I'll tell you what, that is good forearm strength for Wysun with 70 seconds left.
5: Yeah, and I think he was being tackled by his face mask part of the time there, too. I think Riley got away with one. But still a really nice game for having somebody a hold of your face mask for part of it. That's not comfortable.
1: Under 1 minute left. And so second and manageable here. 5 yards needed for the Kingsmen to put up another 6 on the board. 2 left, no one to the right. Wysun on the left hip of Limberopoulos. Now Limberopoulos will hand it off to Wysun. Tries to cut across, and he will stumble and bumble into the end zone. That is a touchdown for the Kingsmen. 5 yard running touchdown for Cohen Wysun for his first touchdown of the season. And that all makes it 48-0 here with 38.8 seconds left. Nice job by Limberopoulos, and especially on the combination of Hurley through the air and Wysun on the ground.
5: And I don't know if you guys saw A.J. Needham's block on that play, but he absolutely flattened Uriah Roscoe. I don't think I would want to take him on as a blocker again after that. That looked like it hurt a little.
1: 6'5", 310-pound senior, but the important part, his third consecutive season starting under center. That has been a big reason why that offensive line has been great during the Pete Reardon era.
5: Plenty of pancake blocks over those 3 years.
1: So now Kadot, ready for another PAT attempt. This one up, this one strong enough, this one through, and good. 49-0 the lead for Penn with 38.8 seconds left before halftime. It'll give us a chance to thank some more of our great friends. And in this case, we want to go ahead and thank the fine folks over at McDonald Physical Therapy and Sports Rehabilitation Center, which is two locations at 1005 Hickory Road in South Bend, and on the campus of Notre Dame. They offer physical therapy treatments to help athletes and back and neck patients recover from their injury. Their facilities also include a full gym and an anti-gravity treadmill while providing hydrotherapy and BFR training for muscle rehabilitation. McDonald Physical Therapy and Sports Rehab Center's phone number is 574-233-5754, and they are on the web at mcdonaldpt.com.
2: 6 plays, 80 yards, took 2 minutes and 42 seconds off the clock. Cohen Wysun, 5-yard run. Luke Kadot, 7-for-7.
5: And I believe Penn scored touchdowns on every one of their possessions.
2: Yes.
5: Again tonight in the first half. That's 2 weeks in a row.
2: 7-for-7. Well, they were 6-for-6 to start last week. and 7 for 7 tonight.
1: So back to return now for the Wildcats on the punt. Looks like we will see number one in that case. So that will be Rambus. And on that right side from our vantage point, it will be number 20 in Cam Davis. Dot again will kick from left to right. Riley will return from right to left with 38.8 seconds left. And a 49-0 lead here for Penn here at Jackson Field at Jackson Middle School. Now Kadot, kick is up. And again, plain and simple, halfway in the end zone. And so Riley will start at their own 20-yard line. We'll see how many plays Coach Lee wants to even run here with less than 40 seconds before halftime.
5: I'm going to guess he's going to kneel it down and take it to halftime. If I was the head coach in this situation, I would do the exact same thing.
2: Oh, they're going to get the ball to start the second half. But Coach Hearn has to be happy once again with how efficient his club has been tonight.
1: So with this 49, that is now the third straight game where Penn has scored 49 points.
2: At least
1: 49. 49 in the win against Valpo and 49 in the win against Mishawaka. Just eye-popping and still an entire second half to play in this game.
5: Well, I think the only way this Penn offense gets stopped is if they face a pass rush that they can't corral. I mean, Landon Hall has done such a good job of finding the open receivers. The offensive line has done an excellent job at giving him the time to do that. The only way I see that anybody stopping, that I don't think anybody can cover these wide receivers. I think it's going to have to be a pass rush that brings that offense to a halt.
1: So now as the Wildcats assert at their own 20-yard line, now Davis on the handoff here for Cam Davis. He'll be brought down after the run, and that most likely will be our final play, depending maybe one more for the Wildcats. So after number 20, Cam Davis on the run off the left side that time, pickup of 3. And so a little issue with the play clock as it was already real low. But at this point, this here will be our final play of the second half. No one left, 2 to the right here for the Wildcats. Another run now for Cam Davis off the left side of the line, and he will be brought down at the 30-yard line. And that is how the first half is going to end, and the Kingsmen for a third straight week have already scored at least 49 points, a chance for potentially more depending on what they do in the second half. But through our first 24 minutes of play, it's been all Penn. It'll be our running clock for the rest of this game here at Jackson Field as Penn leads over South Bend Riley by a score of 49-0. Tanner Camp alongside Matt Lillier and Matt Hopsey will be right back after this quick timeout. You are tuned in to Penn Kingsmen football right here on 91.1 The Globe, on the Regional Radio Sports Network, and on globeradio.org.
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1: 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And on 91.1 Lagoye. Big shout out to Rory. He is back over at the back over at the campus of Goshen College, making sure that we're on at least on the globeradio.org as well as on 91.1 The Globe. Again, also live on our website on rrsn.com audio. You can see on there the beautiful field, of course, from that vantage point when it was sunny and nice. It was now the lights are the only way that this place is being lit up here at Jackson Field. And right now, the Kingsman offense, that they are lighting up the scoreboard. They're up 49-0 through our first two quarters of play here at halftime. Tanner Camp alongside Matt Lilliard and Matt Compsey is Matt Compsey adding up the numbers, which I know Matt Lilliard and I are really looking forward to getting to here. But before we do that, let's go ahead and take a look at our Penn Sports update, and then we'll also get a couple scores from around the state in the week three of the Indiana high school football season, which one thing to keep in mind, a lot of these games were pushed back as late as 8 o'clock at night, and even some as late as 9 p.m. because it's 8 o'clock Central and 9 p.m. Eastern, and because of the sea, plain and simple, once that's time to go down and at least try to make it as, and I use in quotes, cool as possible.
5: Tanner, I wouldn't have argued with that. it's still hot as heck in this press box, but definitely cooler than it was when the game started.
1: Well, you know how we'll find out what the weather is by the start of the second half. Our flags are national weather reports, so we'll get that for you when the time comes. But take a look at our Penn Sports update. So don't forget, this all starts from the Saturday of last week up until today. JV football, they defeated Mishawaka 21-0. Girls golf, they played second out of 18 teams at the Rochester Invite. The boys soccer JV black team took down Lake Central 1-0. Cross country, they swept in the Tom Miller Holcomb Kareem Corum. The girls soccer team, nice win against Munster 3-0. JV girls soccer also took down Munster 1-0. Volleyball for Penn, they took third place in the Plymouth McDonald's Powerball tournament by beating Warsaw 2-1. They also beat New Prairie 2-0. The only loss was to an always strong Chesterton team, and then a 2-0 sweep against Morgan Township. Note for the boys soccer team and the JV black team, Penn has added a boys soccer JV black soccer at Concord. This will be on Thursday, September 24th, which will be at 5 p.m. The Penn girls flag football, their JV took on the varsity Fairfield team and won 46-0. Boys tennis sweeps South Bend Riley 5-0. The JV boys tennis team takes down Northridge 8-1. Girls soccer, no problems against Riley. They win at 9-0. In volleyball, Penn sweeps South Bend Riley 25-8, 25-11, and 25-10. The JV volleyball team also beats South Bend Riley 25-8 and 25-4. The JV girls soccer team with a nice 2-0 win over South Bend St. Joseph for girls flag football. South Bend Riley at Penn. That game was scheduled for the 2nd of September, but it has been postponed. The new date has not officially been announced, but the other key part is that will also be senior night for the Penn girls flag football team. And boys tennis, the boys tennis match that was against Northwood, which was scheduled for Wednesday the 2nd, that has been canceled as it stands. There has not been an official date, if there even will be one. Girls flag football, so it looks like they did have the official date. So Riley at Penn for girls flag football, they rescheduled that for Monday, September 14th, 7:45 p.m. That will follow the JV game. Penn boys soccer, a very nice and important win in NIC play as they took down South Bend St. Joe 2-1. Freshman football completed the Mishawaka sweep by taking out Mishawaka 49-14. The boys soccer team shut out South Bend Riley 9-0. The JV soccer on the black team, they won 10-0 against South Bend Riley. The JV flag football team for Penn defeated the Concord varsity team, but in a close contest, 25-22. And girls volleyball, Penn swept Mishawaka. The varsity won 25-9, 25-11, and 25-12. The JV won 25-11 and 25-14. And the freshman team won 25-13 and 25-10. And for freshman football, one note, Elkhart will be replacing Mishawaka Marion on the schedule for the freshman football game, as that will now be on Thursday, September 24th, and that will be at Penn. As always, tonight's Penn Sports Update is thanks to the great student journalists of Penn High School, led by the one and only, and of course, now Hall of Famer, Kurt Rowley. You can follow them online on X, formerly known as Twitter, at @V_Pennant, at @THE_PENNANT, or at thepennant.com. Well, before we get to Matt for his first half updates, again, real quick to take a look at some of the scores across the Hoosier State again. Some of these games have started a little bit later because of the heat. Evansville Memorial up on Evansville Central 14-0 in the first quarter. North Newton all over Faith Christian 35-0 in quarter number two. Evansville Wrights leads Jasper 21-7 in the second quarter. Rebuff Jesuit all over Indianapolis Cecina 28-0. That is in quarter number two. Avon up on Hamilton Southeastern in the second quarter 25-0. Edwardsburg up on Jimtown 34-6. That is in the third quarter of play. Columbia City all over Belmont 70-0. Fort Wayne Snyder currently a shutout against Bishop Luers 27-0 in quarter number three. The most anticipated game in the northwest part of the state. Crown Point Maryville deadlocked at 7 in the second quarter of play. Good one in Indianapolis as Bishop Chittard leads Ron Colley 21-14. That is at halftime. Greencastle up on Frankfort 15-6. That is in quarter number two. Milan all over North Decatur 44-7 in quarter number three. Good one going on in Steele Stadium as Mishawaka up 12-7 on Plymouth. That is at halftime. Chesterton up on Michigan City 7-0 in quarter number two. And one other quick update as Pike up on Ben Davis right now. That is 7-0 in quarter number two. Well, the man who's got all the numbers and will tell us why this game is at 49-0, the lead for Penn. Let's turn things over to the one and the only Matt Copsey himself.
2: Thank you, Tanner. Penn was 7-for-7 on their scoring drives. First in the, they had 28-0 after one quarter, and it was 49-0 at the half. Buddy Hurley, a 38-yard touchdown pass from Landon Hall at the 10:23 mark. Brock Dene, a 6-yard touchdown pass from Landon Hall at the 6:27 mark. Buddy Hurley, an 18-yard touchdown pass from Hall at the 1:58 mark, and then with 18 seconds left, Chase Buckwheat, a 5-yard run. Then Dene with his second touchdown reception of the night at the 7:43 mark. And then Ethan Horner, a 45-yard touchdown run on a punt return. And then Cohen Weissong, a 5-yard run right before halftime, 49-0. Penn in the opening half had 16 first downs, 3 for South Bend Riley. Penn had 3 penalties for 25 yards. Riley had 2 penalties for 20 yards. Riley had 4 punts for an average of 34 yards. Riley turned the ball over twice, 1 fumble, 1 interception. Riley was 1 of 6 on third down conversions. Penn was 3 out of 3. You had Landon Hall was 13 out of 14 for 253 yards and 5 touchdowns. Yody Limberopoulos was 2 out of 3 for 68 yards. Mason Bernacki, 2 catches for 60 yards. Buddy Hurley, 6 catches, 153 yards, 2 touchdowns. Yody Limberopoulos, 2 catches for 31 yards. Brock Dene, 4 catches for 55 yards and 2 touchdowns. And Tate Clark, 1 catch for 22 yards. Running the football, Chase Buckwheat, 3 carries for 10 yards and a touchdown. You had Cohen Weissong, 3 carries for 17 yards and a touchdown. Tate Clark had 1 carry for minus 2 yards. And Landon Hall, 1 carry for minus 3 yards. Penn had 22 yards on the ground. 321 through the air, 348 total yards. For Riley in the opening half, you had Courtney Davis, was 0 of 2 with 1 interception. He also ran the ball 9 times for 3 yards. You had Aiden Monroe, had 2 carries for 23 yards. Jermaine Parhams, 4 carries for 39 yards. Aiden Monroe, 2 carries for 23 yards. And Cam Davis, 2 carries for 11 yards. So Riley in the opening half, 0 yards passing, 62 yards on the ground, 62 total yards for the Wildcats. Penn leads it here, 49-0 at the half. Riley will get the ball to start the third quarter, but we will be in the running clock formation.
1: And so while we've got the opportunity here, we'll continue to thank some more of our great friends, and we'll go ahead and thank our friends at Flagged International as we will get our weather report here at the next break that we'll take here. But again, at tonight's Game Time Weather Report is presented by Flags International. 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And so As we get ready, we'll go ahead and get that weather report for you here in a minute. But first and foremost, Matt Compsey wants to take the opportunity and thank our friends over at Clover Machinery Movers.
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0: of your Friday night here, week three of the Indiana high school football season. And right now it is an all pen up 49-0 here against the South Bend Riley Wildcats again here at Jackson Field. And the
1: couple of Major League Baseball scores, the Cubs lead the Marlins 4-0 in the sixth inning, and the White Sox lead the Twins 4-0 in the fourth inning.
0: So in the 44th meeting right now between these two teams, and Penn looking for their 34th straight win, and it certainly looks like that will be the case with the running clock, which will be enforced as soon as the kickoff happens. And as Matt Copsey said, Riley will get the ball to start the second half, obviously depending on the kickoff here. So we're so glad that you could join us again alongside Matt Lillier to my left, Matt Copsey to my right. When we come back after we have the stations identify themselves and then take another quick time, when we come back, we'll get some halftime analysis as well and what we've liked from Penn. And there certainly has been a lot so far as they get ready and try to start out conference play at 1-0. So once again, Penn 49, South Bend Riley 0. Tanner Camp, Matt Copsey, and Matt Lillier. First and foremost, we'll have stations identify themselves. So we'll be back after this 10-second break, and then we'll take another 2-minute break right here on 91.1 The Globe and on the Regional Radio Sports Network.
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0: 49-0, that's the lead for Penn at halftime against Riley. Tanner Cam, Matt Lillier, Matt Copsey here at Jackson Field. 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Again, big shout out to Jory for spinning the dials back at the Globe and keeping us on the air as about 5 minutes away and the two teams still, if nothing else, just trying to stay as cool as possible. But Matt Lillard, again, we kind of talked about it before. After that big win against Mishawaka, in the commanding fashion that it was, and knowing the rest of the way, I mean, this Penn team has a chance to duplicate exactly like last year and being able to run through the rest of the NIC. And potentially now at this point with the new realignments, have another deep run in the postseason. But props to Coach Reardon, and Matt Copsey mentioned it. Also at one point, they put their foot on the gas to start now, and we know that the game will probably be a little different, so we really won't go over the starters because we probably won't see a lot of these guys in the second half. But that's exactly what Coach Reardon wanted, and this just goes to show that they will be a tall, tall task, not even just for the NIC, but I think looking ahead to some of the teams coming up in postseason play in a couple months.
5: Yeah, it's hard not to feel good about their chances moving forward in this season. You know, I think they've got a really good shot at running the table in the regular season and going undefeated. You know, their sectional is a little bit easier this year than it has been in the last couple of years. You know, I'm not exactly sure where regionals will take them, but I think they've got a real shot at returning to regionals and probably going to at least semi-state and seeing where that goes.
1: Your sectional teams are Portage, Valparaiso, and Elkhart. And then in the other sectional, if you would meet in the regional, you'd get most likely Crown Point or Merivale.
5: Okay.
1: They would come out of the other one, and then in the semi-state, you're looking at Carroll out of Fort Wayne. You're looking at Westfield. You're looking at Carmel. You're looking at Hamilton Southeastern.
5: You mean a meat grinder?
1: And the thing about it is, Matt, is that those teams are going to beat up on each other down south.
5: Sure.
1: Because you have Carmel and Westfield that are in the same sectional.
5: But they're also preparing themselves for
1: exactly.
5: Big games. And Penn,
1: exactly.
5: Penn played their biggest games of the season.
1: Carmel has played Fishers. They played Westfield, and they're playing Center Grove tonight.
0: Which, by the way, a score update on that, and absolutely, honestly, arguably, maybe the best game.
1: First time they played for the Copper Kettle in 4 years.
0: 21-20, that's the lead for Center Grove. But that game is way too close that once. No, nowhere near over. Kevin Wright's team and Eric Morse, those are two, Thompson, say what? Those are two outstanding coaches there.
5: Powerhouse.

0: program.
1: No question about it,
0: for sure. Well, you have Westfield that has played in the state championship the last 2 years against Brownsburg. They've lost four games in the last 2 years. Brownsburg, twice each year.
1: You know, Penn went down there and practiced them in the preseason.
0: Yes, and from what I heard, Penn had success against them.
1: I heard a lot of success.
0: But you got to remember one thing, Matt, that you're playing in the summer. You're basically playing 7-on-7.
1: No, they had lines with this.
0: Oh, okay.
1: They were wearing shells. They weren't wearing pants.
0: Okay.
1: And they weren't supposed to take guys all the way to the ground, I don't think. But they, from what I've been told, they were hitting. And they certainly weren't going easy on each other. And I heard Penn did really, really well against Brownsburg in that scrimmage.
2: Now in that Center Grove Carmel update, 28-20, that's the lead for Center Grove. Now Valparaiso up on the port, 19-0. That game's also with Paul Condry and his crew on Regional Radio Sports Network and on 95.9 WFM. That's in the second quarter of play. Eastside all over Central Noble, 63-0. That is in the fourth quarter. Good one going on between Warsaw and Northwood, and it's Warsaw up 21-14 in the third quarter over Northwood. Cathedral and St. Xavier, those two, St. Xavier out of Ohio, those two have always been in some really great contests, and it's the Fighting Irish of Cathedral up 23-21 in the fourth.
0: St. Xavier a couple of years. Played him up here, played him over there, had a chance to cover both of those games.
1: And Ohio high school football,
0: right.
1: But especially Cincinnati high school football is legit. Elder, St. X, Colrain,
0: Moeller.
1: I mean, they've got some teams.
0: And
1: some
0: the thing is, they play each other, so you know they're battle-tested tough.
2: Yeah. Speaking of Elder, by the way, they're playing East Central. Of course, right now one of the favorites in 4A. Right now, Elder proving why they are still a powerhouse, 35-7. Up on the East Central Trojan from St. Leon right now. Also, Westfield up 28-7 in the third quarter against Zionsville. So Josh Miracle squad looking to try to make another deep run, but it'll be certainly interesting to see once we get to postseason play.
0: And Jake Miners, they ended New Palestine's 29-game winning streak last week. So, you know, over at East Central.
2: Got to give a little shout-out to my hometown and where my parents are at. Fremont up on Cherubusco. So the Eagles over the Eagles, 33-19 in the third quarter.
0: Flying high, aren't they?
2: Good one going on between New Palestine and Yorktown. How about this, Matt Copsey? New Palestine, 21-14 lead over Yorktown at halftime. But I'll tell you what, good one is that the Christopher Wilson kid on the cover of the magazine for Yorktown, the real deal. But, of course, Kyle Ralph's squad, they are always a tough outing. Looks like we see South Bend Adams up now, 34-0 against Mishawaka Marion.
1: Wow.
2: That is midway through the contest. Culver Academy all over Knox, 35-0. That is in the third quarter of play.
1: Marion's going to have a long season this year, unfortunately.
2: South Bend St. Joe up on New Prairie, 36-0. That game is now officially at halftime, so we'll keep up with scores throughout the remainder of the night, especially in NIC play, as now we are in full Northern Indiana Conference play for the rest of this regular season. Of course, Penn on the road, white uniforms, the black pants with the gold lettering in the front and the black numbers on the front and the back. On the front, it says Kingsman. On the back and in black on the top of the numbers, it says Long Black Line. And, of course, those iconic Penn helmets with the gold that says Penn across the helmet and the black face mask. Meanwhile, for the Riley Wildcats, the dark blue uniforms with the yellow lettering and numbering. On the back, it says Wildcats up top and the number down below. The numbers in a white trim. And for the helmets, yellow helmets with the black face masks as both teams getting stretched out, getting loose again. Certainly you can tell both teams wanting to make sure that they stay cool and hydrated before coming back out onto the field here.
1: Speaking of Riley's uniforms, and I do like these yellow helmets, but Matt probably remembers this. You're probably too young, Tanner, but Riley used to wear Michigan helmets.
0: Yes. Yes, they did.
1: They look exactly like the University of Michigan Wolverine.
0: They used to wear the Mason blue your uniforms as well.
1: Right. Yeah, those were sharp, too.
2: See, folks, this is the nice part about that. I mean,
1: having old guys in the booth with you.
2: I would never.
0: I'm going to tell you, I've not been around for 100 years.
2: Okay,
0: thanks. I'm going to clarify that. I've been around for a long time, but not 100 years.
2: I like to use the term "gentleman with wisdom." How about that sounds a little better? I got a national champion to my left here and a Hall of Famer to my right, and I'm just the young buck just trying to do my
0: part.
2: Well,
0: you're the glue that keeps us together.
2: I'm certainly trying to, but the humidity and heat is making it work. It's magic.
1: You're the basketball kid.
2: Yeah.
1: Calling football game.
2: I'm just learning my best and having fun, and right now for the Kingsmen up 49-0. Again, the Kingsmen will kick off from left to right. Riley will receive from right to left from our vantage point, whether on 91.1 The Globe from globeradio.org, on our rrsn.com audio website, or as well as on our Facebook as well. So glad you could tune in. As again, we didn't go over the starters, plain and simple. For Penn, most likely not going to see many of them throughout the course of the night.
0: I would imagine Landon Hall's night is done. 13 out of 14, 253 yards, 5 touchdowns. I would imagine Buddy Hurley's night is done. 6 catches, 153 yards, and 2 touchdowns. So,
2: but it does.
0: Those are your two main contributors.
2: So right now, Luke Kadai will remain on the kickoffs, and why not? All he's done is, except for one kick, has gone on a touch, gotten a touchback almost every single kick. So why not at this case? Kingsman from left to right, Wildcats from right to left is set to try to return here.
0: And once the ball is kicked, the clock will start.
2: So back to return here for the Wildcats. It will be number 20 in Cam Davis, and it will also be in Rambis, who will be ready as now Kadai. This one will be just a little bit short, but it takes a bounce as Davis is going to try to return it.
0: The clock should be running.
2: And so now as the clock still remains at 12 minutes. And so as...
0: No, I'm just saying once the ball is kicked, the clock should be running.
2: So as the clock now starts, and this will run, and again, to clarify, is the only time the clock will stop will be on officials' timeouts, on coaches' timeouts, obviously for any player injuries, and... after any,
0: if there's any scoring plays after the extra point.
2: The extra point or the two-point conversion, absolutely. That is something to keep in mind. By the way, both teams will also have all three timeouts as we put the Wildcats timeout back up on the board there. That's important. Want to make sure we get that correct. So now here comes Courtney Davis again for the Wildcats, trying to make something happen here. Now Davis on the snap. He'll keep this one. Ball is lost. Fumble is in play.
0: He got it back.
2: And Davis was able to fall right back on top of it. Well, that's going to end up being a loss. Looks like it's about 3 there for Courtney Davis. So with almost a minute already gone by, 49-0, the lead for Penn again. Running clock situation and 2nd and 13 here for the Wildcats.
1: Well, we've talked about them losing their starting center. They've had the injury problems, but that transaction between the center and the quarterback is so important, and they're struggling with it at this point.
2: Jermaine Parhams is the back right now here for the Wildcats. Now the handoff to Parhams, and right now this Wild Bunch defense has just clogged up the middle of that lane there, and that time it's going to be number 90 here for the Kingsmen, and making the play that time on that right side of the line, it was Jackson Doreen, the 6'2", 210-pound senior.
1: It looked like Riley tried to run the exact same play they ran the play before where they had the bad snap. I think they need to get a little more unpredictable for the rest of this game if they have any chance of putting any points on the board.
2: So now with 15 on the play clock, almost 2 minutes already gone by, 49-0, that's the lead for Penn. Two receivers out to the right, no one out to the left. Parhams remains in the backfield here with Courtney Davis. 6 seconds left, Wildcats have got to go. We may have to see a timeout be burned here. 2 seconds left, again, Wildcats have got to go. Clock shows 0, and so it's at 0, and now the official... a couple seconds after it showed 0, and it looks like now that'll be the delay of game.
1: I'm not sure why they waited to make that call. I mean, it was 3, 4, 5 seconds after the play clock hit 0 that they blew the whistle and threw the flag. They waited for the snap.
2: So that will push the Wildcats back 5 yards, so that'll make it 3rd and 18 at their own 12-yard line here with already 2.5 minutes played. Penn leads at 49-0.
1: Yeah, and this is against the Penn reserves. I don't think Penn has any starters left on the field.
2: So Parhams remaining on that right side of Davis. Out to the left, or to the right, rather, is Rambis and Douglas. So now Davis will keep this work off the right side of the line, and he is hit with aggressiveness that time. As that time it was a tandem. 55 and 58 for the Kings, and we do have a player down.
1: 55 is Logan Linsky.
2: And number 58 is Percy Amo.
1: Yeah, Linsky had the initial hit on that play in the backfield. Riley is struggling to execute to start the second half.
2: Looks like they'll say no gain on the play.
0: Yeah.
2: So now we will see the punt coming up here for the Wildcats, as it will be Tyler Flugner, who has done a little bit of everything. He's also playing on the defensive back here for Wildcats. So 4th down and 8.
0: And Penn doesn't have anybody back.
2: Well, it's Flugner now, his heels right on the end zone. So now on the snap, this ball high, this one working a little right to the far side. And so we'll take a bounce, and this one will end up working right and just at a dead stop, still in Riley territory. This will be spotted looks like at the Riley 47-yard line here with a little over 8 minutes left, and the clock still continues to tick.
1: Not a bad punt from his end zone, but it still gives Penn great field position for their first possession of the second half.
2: And so as we get ready to see, again, as Matt had expected, Landon Hall last night, most likely done, and so that will give the chances we've seen a couple times this year. Will be number 15 in bank. As will Sun, the 6'4", 205-pound sophomore. We've seen a couple of his plays, and nothing else right now. His big thing is he's just done a good job of running the offense when they need to.
0: I don't think you're going to see any passes attempted here.
2: Two receivers left, one to the right. As will Sun now gets the snap, now on the handoff exchange, working right up the middle. And brought down as the run that time into the arms.
0: Said Andreessen, number nine.
2: Of number nine, and that is the case. It's going to be number nine, and Isaiah Anderson, the 6 foot, 175-pound sophomore, gets the run. So they'll give him, looks like about a four-yard gain that time. Makes it second and six in the Riley territory with over 7 minutes left. Running clock as Penn leads at 49-0. So two receivers left, one out to the right. And Anderson now on that left hip here of Azel Sun. Now right at the middle, they'll give it right back to him, and he is brought down from behind. As that time on the tackle, number 55, Taurus Benyon. So another good run that time here for Anderson. He's going to make a third down and manageable, as it looks like they will spot him right around the 41, maybe 42-yard line.
1: Andreessen's only a sophomore. We saw some great carries last week for him against Mishawaka. A couple of nice ones to start his time on the field tonight. He's number four running back for Penn and can tote the rock. I mean, what an advantage for Coach Pete to have four backs that can all
0: my
1: play.
0: My guess is Penn's in four down territory.
2: Third down and three now, two left, one right. Now the high snap. Now I'm on the handoff for Andreessen, spinning and getting winning and trying to get the first down. That one close, and they will move the chains. It's a first down for the Kingsmen. The Knights Kingsmen first downs are brought to you by Chris Neal State Farm Insurance with their location at 1602 East Dane Road in Mishawaka. You can reach them for a quote today at 574-255-2900.
1: Yeah, the rest of this game for the Kingsmen is going to be 3 to 5 yards in a cloud of dust every time they snap the ball. And that's the way they want it. They want to run this clock down. They want to end the game. I mean, shoot, we're already over halfway through the third quarter.
2: The exact and technical 540. Well, now it's down to 535 by the time I say that. But two receivers left, one to the right. Adel Sun now will get ready for the snap, and he'll take it and he will keep the ball free. The ball is loose and falling on top of it and keeping it with the Kingsmen. An excellent heads-up play there. Number 86 for Penn falling on top of that one, and it was Trace Oliva, the 6'1", 205-pound senior, and not exactly the exchange the Kingsmen were looking for, but props to Oliva, just plain and simple, keeping possession for the Kingsmen with five and change.
1: Yeah, good heads-up play there for Penn. And, you know, Penn doesn't expect their second or third team to absolutely rout the starting defense for Riley, but they expect them to do the little things and execute, and that center quarterback exchange is important.
2: Two left, one right. As now, ball is high, ball is now free. Aslison just trying to get to it. Ball is still free, and I think the Wildcats have just come up with a football. Aslison tried to just scoop that one up, as it's going to end up being number 21 for the Wildcats on the fumble recovery. And so on the recovery that time for the Wildcats, again, a great heads-up play by Jermaine Barham, the running back also. He gets the fumble recovery with little over 4 minutes left, and the Wildcat offense back out on the field.
1: Yeah, frustrating for that center out there. That was three bad snaps in a row, and even though Penn's up 49-0 at this point, again, you know, the coaches expect them to execute, expect them to do the basics. I would imagine he's getting an earful on the sidelines, even though they're winning by a lot.
2: So it looks like new quarterback now in here for the Wildcats, and so on the handoff, though, we'll get the new name in a moment, but on the run that time here by number nine in Josh Wilkes. So he'll get enough. Looks like going to be right at the first down marker. Looks like they're going to say it's an eight-yard gain. So the new quarterback, by the way, here for the Wildcats will be number 19 in Kaius Mack, a 6 foot, 180-pound sophomore quarterback. So Mack will be in at the quarterback spot most likely for the remainder of this game with already a little over 3 minutes just left in this third quarter. 49-0, that's the lead for Penn.
0: They forgot to switch the football over to the Riley side on the scoreboard.
2: So with no one on the left, two to the right. Mack now low snap, keeps this one and hands it off here to Wilkes. And Wilkes just stuffed right around the 31-yard line. And the momentum for that Kingsman defense was just not going to stop them that time.
1: Yeah, we have a rash of bad snaps happening out on the field tonight, especially the second half. That one was at the quarterback's feet. Hard to hand the ball off when it's down at your feet.
2: Raiden Ford and Jackson Hummel, they're the two that initially wrapped up Wilkes that time. So a third down and four now here for the Wildcats. Here with 2:30 left and a 49-0 lead for Penn. Riley just trying to capitalize on the opportunity.
0: Riley, four down territory here.
2: Absolutely. No one to the left, two out to the right. Mack ready for the snap. Right into his hands, and now on the handoff, now trying to work up the middle is Wilkes. On the spin move, breaks free, and it's going to definitely get enough for the first down, still on his feet, and it's going to be inside the 15-yard line. A great run from Josh Wilkes, number nine for the Wildcats. It'll be a first down, Riley, with 2 minutes left in this third quarter.
1: And it looks like Wilkes is a little banged up after that play. I was going to say what I've said all night is I don't understand why Riley doesn't feed this young man the ball. At least every
0: here.
1: Other play, and that's Wilkes.
2: Yep,
1: I think he's got a cramp.
2: Yeah, but I think part of that's that heat and humidity. Again, folks, I know if you've tuned many of our Holy Cross soccer coverage podcasts, I've stressed with it when it comes to this heat. Just drinking the water on the day of is still good, but got to be at least a couple days. And so props, as again, that's just part of it. And even then, that just goes with where this heat and humidity can play into a factor here. So with 1:58 and the clock stop, Wilkes now getting attended to. So while we've got the opportunity, we want to thank some more of our great friends, and we will start things out with Cubit Networks.
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2: So, as Wilkes was out, it will now be Cameron Davis on the run, and he tries to go anywhere, but he is wrapped up and brought down. Wyatt Lemke, the 6'2 sophomore, says, "Not today, sir."
0: Loss of two.
2: So after the loss of two, that time with 95 seconds left, and the clock continuing to run down. Penn still leads at 49-0 here at Jackson Field. Most likely one or two more plays left before the end of this third quarter here.
1: I'd like to see what this new quarterback can do putting the ball in the air.
2: So again, in case you just tune in, it is now K.S. Mack,
0: the sophomore as well.
2: And so now running right up the middle and brought down. Not much there for Cam Davis to run on that time, as he is just stuffed right now. Just can't find any opening from the line up front. See if there's any gain on the play for number 20, Cam Davis. As fast numbers now on the clock, 49-0. That's the lead for Penn. Exactly 50 seconds left in the third quarter. So depending on when this ball is snapped, depending on how the Wildcats play, this could be the final play of the third quarter. Two receivers right, no one out to the left. So now on the exchange and on the run and eaten up alive again.
1: As Wilkes is back out on the field at tailback.
2: So good to see him, but that time he is read that time by number 31 and Raiden Ford. He's had some good tackles for the sophomore here tonight. And that right there could be the final play. It's fourth down and 16 after the four-yard loss. So it looks like that is how, as it'll be a fourth down. We'll see what Riley decides to do, but they start heading towards the other side, as that is how the third quarter is going to end. And it has been all Penn here in this game, as they are 12 minutes away from getting their first NIC victory of the 2026 campaign. They lead it 49-0. Over the South Bend Riley Wildcats alongside Matt Lillier, Matt Compsy. My name is Tanner Camp. Back after this quick timeout as you're tuned in to Penn Kingsman Football on 91.1 The Globe and the Regional Radio Sports Network.
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2: Back here for the start of the fourth quarter. Fourth and 16 coming up here for the Riley Wildcats. They're at the Penn 22-yard line at 12 minutes, and they trail at 49-0 here at Jackson Field.
0: Actually, Tanner, it's fourth and 12 at the 17. They have it.
2: So now Riley and they're just going to go for it. As in this case, why not? Mack will stay in the quarterback spot. There will be two receivers out to the right, as it will be Rambis as well as Douglas.
0: Okay.
2: And so now Mack looks out, looks across the field, and this one just short and in front of Rambis that time. So that'll be turnover on downs. Matt Lilly, on that play, execution wasn't bad. It was just a little underthrown. Not a bad look, though, just a little more air, and that would have probably at least been a potential chance to gain some more yards.
1: Well, it definitely would have been a completed pass. The wide receiver ran a slant route. He was open. I don't know that even if he would have caught the ball, he would have been able to get enough yardage to get that first down. But, yeah, that was a bad throw by the sophomore quarterback.
2: And so now as the Gold Rush offense back now and onto the field, again, Landon Hall's day has been done since midway to late in the second quarter. So out on the field, and again, in case you're just tuning in, number 15 in Banks Aslison. So two receivers out to the left, one out to the right. And so now as Aslison high snap, now on the exchange and on the outside part of the line and being brought down on the run that time, number 35, and Steven Traeger, the 5'10", 170-pound senior on the run to the outside. And with already a little over a minute played here in this running clock game, second down coming up for the Kingsmen.
1: Yeah, Penn's certainly going to keep the ball on the ground here.
0: No game.
1: Hopefully they execute the snap a little bit better. That one was better than the last several, but it did take a second to hand the ball off. It took a minute for the quarterback to corral that. And, you know, as hot as it is still out there, sweaty palms, sweaty football, not an easy thing to do.
2: Leland Garcia and Lucas Horsberger, the two receivers out to the left, now on the handoff once again for Traeger, and he will be tackled after a little bit of a gain that time, is on the tackle, number 59 coming up from the Wildcats. So making the play defensively there, it was Jaden Kewell, the 5'11", 170-pound junior. So that'll make a third down and 9 after the run from Traeger. So we'll see what the backups for Penn can do, leading at 49-0, already 2 minutes gone by in this fourth quarter. So Traeger will remain in the game on that left side of Aslison. One left, two right, high snap again. And so Aslison will keep this one himself, run off the right side, trying to muscle his way forward, but he will be brought down right around the 35-yard line, depending on where they spot, or excuse me, close to the 25-yard line.
1: Yeah, another high snap for the Kingsmen. Aslison did a nice job of bringing that in and getting the ball. He missed the handoff. He had the opportunity to do it, but smart play by him to just tuck the ball and take it himself. You know, once a play breaks down, trying to do too much can be trouble for your team.
0: First punt of the night for Penn.
2: So it'll be Mateus Gonzalez Alcantara, the 5'8", 188-pound senior, who will get ready to punt this. Good snap now on the punt. This one, really good punt. This one should get some forward bounce too as well, as this will be in Riley territory, rolls forward, and it will be picked up right at the Riley 35-yard line. So tell you what, good punt, though, for Gonzalez Alcantara. And so with under 9 minutes left, the Riley Wildcat offense back out onto the field, but it's the Penn Kingsmen who lead this one 49-0, trying to stay undefeated and get to 3-0.
1: I don't think, did Penn punt at all last week?
0: Once.
1: Once, and then in Valpo, how many times
0: did
1: they punt? Okay. So their fourth punt
0: they were
1: of the season.
0: They were all in the fourth quarter.
1: Okay. That's wild. Three games, four punts.
2: And so now is Mac back on the field. Again, Courtney Davis done for the night as Derek Lee just wants to make sure protects his young quarterback with another young quarterback, though, and Mac back up on the depth chart. So getting ready to run this time, it will be Josh Wilkes on that left side here of Mac. Two receivers left, no one out to the right. So now Mac, and he'll hand this one off, get some space in front on the right side, but then he is wrapped up by three different Canesmen. And that time, looks like he's going to lose a yard, maybe. So with under 8 minutes to go and 49-0 the lead for Penn, just a good defensive read that time for the Canesmen.
1: Well, Riley keeps running the same play over and over again. Now, granted, it's the play that they've gained the most yards off of, but it's like a delay stretch to the right side. He can only run a play so many times before defenses figure out blocking schemes and know exactly where you're going.
2: So it's Cameron Davis now in on that left side here of Mac. Two receivers left, no one to the right. Good snap. Now Mac looking out to his left. And that ball just underthrown that time. And the target and the look that time was for number three here in William Douglas. So the incomplete pass, but the clock will still continue to run. Makes a third down and 11. Ball at the Riley 35-yard line here with 7 minutes to go. Remember, from our vantage point, Riley going from left to right and Penn going from right to left.
1: Yeah, another open receiver and another short throw by the Wildcats.
2: So on third and 11, again, at the now they're marking it at the 34-yard line here in Riley territory. Two receivers out to the left, and we do see Cameron Davis. He stays on that left hip here of Mac. Mac now gets the snap, looks out across the middle now to the right side. It's up. Looked like the target that time was for the big fella, number 87 here for the Wildcats here in Griffin, the freshman tight end. But an incomplete pass as the clock continues to run, and by the time the snap happens, we'll already be halfway through the quarter, and it looks like for the Wildcats, they'll go ahead, and it looks like they'll bring out the punt team with a little over 6 minutes left, Penn leading in dominating fashion, 49-0.
1: Hey, good coverage by that Kingsman secondary on that last play. They stayed disciplined. They stayed with their guys step for step, shut down the offense.
2: So Pfluger will get ready to punt this one away, or Pfluger, excuse me. So Pfluger gets ready on the punt. This one, a high snap, but able to get to a ball nearly blocked. But he's able to get this at least to the 40. We'll see if it takes a fortunate bounce, and it will just roll right along and stay in play, and even take a nice bounce over to the 39-yard line.
1: That thing checked almost exactly sideways. It followed the 40-yard line to the end, to the sideline.
2: And that was picked up far side that time by Roy Harbaugh. So now with a little over 5 minutes left, plain and simple, as long as Penn keeps getting first down, he can essentially run out the rest of this clock. In fact, one or two first downs because of the running clock, and depending on any timeouts or other reasons to stop the game, may be the end of this game.
1: I'm not complaining. It's been a warm night, guys. Have we mentioned that?
2: That's thanks to our Flag International Weather Report. Glad for you.
0: Penn should let this play clock run down to like three before they snap the ball.
2: So Adelson now, and he will go with the handoff on that right
0: Andreessen side.
2: So Andreessen now on the carry, and it will get some positive yardage there. We'll get over to the far side.
1: Hey, that positive yardage was all Andreessen on that carry. He ran through about three, four arm tackles on his way to a three-yard gain.
2: So it's going to make it second down and 7. As ball still in Penn territory, right around the 42-yard line here with a little over 4 minutes left. And again, gentlemen, based off how this is played, you got to think maybe one first down, and that pretty much could be the end of it, or at least maybe a second first down.
0: Penn should be, like I said, running this play clock. Once the play is dead, the play clock goes to 40, so they should be running this down to like 5 before they snap the ball.
2: So Zavelson now ready for the snap. It's a high one, but he's able to get to that one in time. Now run right up the middle on an excellent run that time here for the Kingsmen, as that time he was into the arms of number 46 for the Kingsmen. So a good run here for Andrew Mack, the sophomore.
1: That was a very nice run. This is the first time I think we've seen him in the game this season.
2: 5'8", 150 pounds, and a good first run to the season. That's going to make it third down and 1. And at this point, if the Kingsmen can complete this first down, that should basically be the end of this game, as Penn leads at 49-0 here at Jackson Field.
1: Well, I can tell you, being a young guy once on a football team, all you want to do is see your name in that box score. So getting that carry means something to that sophomore.
2: Third down and one coming up now here for the Kingsmen. And on the run, that's right up the middle, there is a flag on the play. It initially did show a first down.
0: I think this one's coming back, guys.
2: On the run.
0: Be holding on 10.
2: On the run that time and making the first down right at the time was again in Andreessen, and that will be the case. So that'll push the Kingsmen back. The clock currently stopped at 2:56.
0: Now the clock should still be running.
1: It is not.
0: It should still be running.
2: So
0: the only time it stops is for, well, unless the officials told them to stop it, but I would imagine they're going to save.
2: So now the clock will continue under 3 minutes to go. So now on 3rd and 8, again, a first down still can essentially end this game. And now the Kingsmen getting the signal over on the far side from where we're at. The Riley football team right in front of us here, and the Kingsmen over on the far side. Kingsmen fans definitely going home happy, looking for the first shutout win of the season for the Black and Gold. Two receivers left, one to the right. Adelson now waiting for the snap, is able to get a hold of this one. Now on the run, now to the outside, still on his feet, and now pass getting close to midfield stripe, and a breakaway free now from the 30 and to the 25. What a run in that time here for the Kingsmen,
0: another
2: but
0: flag.
2: Another flag is thrown. Clayton Bush, the 5'7 sophomore at 150 pounds, so back-to-back first down runs that could have ended the game, and instead there is a penalty flag. And again, I think this one may be coming back again.
1: Another running back that can carry the ball. Great job reading his blocks. Great job getting upfield. Looked quick. And for only a sophomore, Clayton Bush, and the first time we've seen him on the field this year, it looked really good.
0: So it's going to be third and seven.
2: So an official. The official was making adamant to let that clock keep running, as now under 2 minutes left, 49-0 the lead here for Penn against South Bend Riley. So again, Riley has not beaten Penn since August 29th of 1980. They will have to wait next year for another opportunity. So now on the run, that bounces to the outside. That time on the run here for the Kingsmen.
1: Bryce Mitchell.
2: It was
0: 45.
1: Another new tailback.
2: 49. And Bryce Mitchell on the run. And so now with under 90 seconds and close to 70 seconds remaining, that will have to bring on the punt team.
0: Even though the clock will keep to run, Penn should just take a delay of game here so the clock runs.
2: So Mateus Gonzalez-Arcantara currently lined up to punt, but by the play clock, and depending on where this is, they can get this all the way down to about 40 seconds. So let's see what the Kingsmen do here. Now officially under 1 minute, 49-0. That's the lead for Penn. Now on the snap, Mateus Gonzalez now. Good punt here, as this one going to take a nice bounce. Let's see if it can stay in play. And this will be right at the 1 yard line. So I'll tell you what.
0: Now, if Riley wants to, they don't even have to run a play.
2: Colton Harold, by the way.
0: They have not even set the play clock yet.
2: Colton
0: if it gets under 25, they don't even have to run a play. And I think that's what's going to happen because they're already getting in the formation.
2: So as Colton Harold was the one who picked it up at the 1 yard line, tell you what, that is still excellent special teams execution. And as Matt had said at this point now, with 10 seconds left, both teams just already making their way. And it is going to be the Penn Kingsmen as the number 9 team in all of Class 6A is going to win this one here at Jackson Field, and it's by a final score of 49-0 over the South Bend Riley Wildcats. And so with the win, Penn now improves to 3-0 on the season. They will start out Northern Indiana Conference play at 1-0. Meanwhile, for South Bend Riley, they have now dropped their second straight game and will start Northern Indiana Conference play at 0-1. So 1-2 for the Wildcats at this point in the season. We'll go ahead, and before we take a timeout, we will thank some of our sponsors here before we take another timeout. Of course, as a reminder that all the Kingsmen first down tonight were brought to you by Chris Neal State Farm Insurance, with a location at 1602 East Day Road in Mishawaka. You can reach them for a quote today at 574-255-2900. We also want to take this opportunity to thank our great friends over at Ivy Tech Community College. Ivy Tech credits transfers to more than 100 colleges and universities in Indiana and outside the state, with more than 20 degrees qualifying for guaranteed admission at the largest four-year institutions in the state. Each year, over 5,000 students transfer to a four-year university each year. Classes that fit your busy life, in person, online, and in between. 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And before we take a break, we also want to take another opportunity to thank our friends at the Beeler Law Office.
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2: We'll take our final timeout. When we come back, we'll thank some more of our friends later on. We'll get some analysis. Look one final time for some scores. Matt Kopsky will have our final numbers, and we'll put a bow on this one. But the Penn Kingsmen post their first shutout of the 2026 season, and for the third straight week, it's been 49 points that has been the difference maker in this game. And so with a 49-0 victory for Penn over South Bend Riley, we'll be back after this final timeout as Tanner Camp, Matt Copsey, and Matt Lilly are tuned in and listening to Penn Kingsmen football right here on 91.1 The Globe and the Regional Radio Sports Network.
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2: Welcome back here to Jackson Field for the final time tonight as the Penn Kingsmen get their first shutout win of the 2026 season as they take down Riley 49-0. Tanner Camp, Matt Lillier, and Matt Copsey. And Matt Copsey's got our final numbers here, but before we do that, we want to take this opportunity one more time to thank the Beeler Law Office.
1: 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Attorney Ray Beeler is a 1980 Penn High School graduate. She offers estate planning services such as wills, power of attorneys, and advanced directives for health care. She also handles probate administration, Chapter 7 bankruptcy, business services, guardianship, and other family law services. The phone number for the Beeler Law Office in Mishawaka is 888-633-1361.
2: And with our final numbers now here in Penn's 49-0 victory, let's turn things over to the one and only Matt Copsey.
0: Thanks, Tanner. Penn led it 28-0 after one quarter. It was 49-0 at the half, and that's what the game wound up. Penn scored at the 10-23 mark, Buddy Hurley, 38-yard touchdown pass from Landon Hall. Brock Dene, a 6-yard touchdown pass from Hall at the 6-27 mark. At the 1:58 mark, Hurley, his second touchdown, this one 18 yards from Hall. And then Chase Buckwheat at the end of the first quarter, a 5-yard run, 28-0 Penn. Brock Dene with his second touchdown, this an 18-yarder. Luke Cadet's fifth of seven extra points made it 35-0. Ethan Horner, a 45-yard punt return for a touchdown at the 5:57 mark. And then right before halftime, Cohen Weissong, a five-yard run, and Luke Cadet, 49-0. Penn winds up with 17 first downs, 4 for Riley. Penn had 2 punts for 48 yards, Riley 6 for 32. Penn had 5 penalties for 45 yards, Riley had 3 for 25. Penn with their first turnover of the night, a fumble. Riley had two, one interception, one fumble. Penn was 4 of 6 on third down conversions. Riley was 2 of 10. You had Landon Hall was 13 out of 14 for 253 yards, 5 touchdowns on the evening. Catching the ball, you had Mason Bernacki, 2 catches for 60 yards. Buddy Hurley, 6 catches, 153 yards, 2 touchdowns. Yody Limberopoulos, 2 catches for 31 yards, and he also was 2 out of 3 passing for 68 yards. Brock Denae, 4 catches for 55 yards and 2 touchdowns. Tate Clark, 1 catch for 22 yards. Running the ball, Chase Buckwheat, 3 carries for 10 yards, 1 touchdown. Cohen Weissong, 3 carries for 17 yards, 1 touchdown. Tate Clark had 1 carry for minus 2 yards. You had Landon Hall, 1 carry for minus 3 yards. Then you had, I got to grab my Penn roster here. We had Isaiah Andreessen, 5 carries for 16 yards. Then you had Steven Traeger had 2 carries for 1 yard. Then you had Banks, Aslison had 1 carry for 3 yards. Then you had Andrew Mack with 1 carry for 6 yards. Clayton Bush, 1 carry for 10 yards. And then Bryce Mitchell, 1 carry for 0 yards. Penn had 321 yards passing, and they had 333 yards on the ground, 354 total yards. For the Riley Wildcats, you had Courtney Davis was 0 of 2 passing with 1 interception. And then you had Kayla Smack was 0 of 3 passing. Running the football, you had Courtney Davis, 10 carries for 0 yards. Then you had Aiden Monroe, 3 carries for 21 yards. Jeremiah Parhams had 5 carries for 39 yards. And Josh Wilkes had 7 carries for 15 yards. Cameron Davis with 4 carries for 9 yards. So Riley finishes with 74 total yards, 4 first downs. Penn, 17 first downs, 354 total yards. Penn improves to 3-0. They are 1-0 in the Northern Indiana Conference. They will return to Everwise Freed Field next Friday night to take on South Bend, Washington. Riley drops to 1-2, 0-1 in conference play. And next week, they will be back here at Jackson Field taking on Elkhart.
2: And so now one thing we need to do, we need to name our Lilly Insurance Agency players of the game here tonight in Penn's 49-0 win. And Matt, we'll start things out for Riley. And you know what? And the score, I understand, is big, and that's just how dominant Penn is. And tell you what, there are a lot of good athletes on this Riley team, and one that we initially wasn't listed as a starter, but he had the only rushing touchdown last week against South Brazen. He had some really good runs in a couple that, if it wasn't for the Penn defense, it could have been all the way to the end zone. So in this case, you decided to go with number 9, Josh Wilkes, and I totally agree with you. I'll tell you what, he had some really impressive runs here for Coach Lee's squad.
1: I agree. I mean, I'm surprised Josh Wilkes, after watching them tonight, isn't the starter. And if I was Darkly, I would be handing him the ball a heck of a lot more than he's getting it right now. And I can't remember a play that was different than that outside zone play they kept running to the right side of the offense over and over again to Wilkes. You got to come up with some different stuff to get that guy in space. And hard runner, man. He brings a head of steam, and I wouldn't want to try to tackle him.
2: And then for the Penn Kington, when games like this happen, and you and I went through it, and we could always get the usuals. Landon Hall, Buddy Hurley. Well, at one point, it sounded like it was going to be him. You could always give it to the defense and some of the big plays made. But you went a different route. I think I really like this because although the numbers aren't necessarily eye-popping from compared to others, it was his impact and the fact that he ended up having more catches than he did coming into the season. It feels like he improves every single game, and he's an important part of that tight end spot. But you decided, hey, let's go with Brock Dinay, and I love that pick by you.
1: Yeah, I mean, we could have – the defense played really well tonight. That was a good team effort. You know, all of those guys on that side of the ball were flying around and making tackles. We could have picked somebody off of that side. We easily could go with Hurley or Hall just about every week. Hall's gotten it once already. We're still waiting to give Buddy the player of the game, but Brock Dinay, excellent game today, several receptions, including two touchdowns. And like you said, he had more receptions tonight than he had all of last season. So great job tonight, Brock Dinay. You certainly deserve the game MVP and the player of the game. You know, I like to give it to the tight end position. That's what I played. So.
2: That's why it's the Lilliard Insurance Agency Player of the Game, which fourth night in Pence, 49-0 win over Riley. It's going to be Josh Wilkes for the South Bend Riley Wildcats and Brock Dinay for the Penn Kings. And as Matt Copsey mentioned, next time out for Riley, they're back here at home against Elkhart next week. And then for the Penn Kings, and they're back over at Freed Field, where they will take on the South Bend Washington Panthers. That's going to do it for our coverage tonight of Penn Kingston football here on the Regional Radio Sports Network. Big shout out to both of our coaches ahead of today's game. Pete Reardon, of course, for the Penn Kingsmen, and Derek Lee, as well as Antoine Jones for the South Bend Riley Wildcats, of helping us out throughout the weekend, getting us ready here, and always love to be here at Jackson Field as well. We want to thank the entire game day staff here at Jackson Field. Again, props to the trainers, props to the other game day staff. Again, it was a warm day. They prepared as best as they could, and so props to everyone for making sure that everyone could be as cool and comfortable as they possibly could be here right along the U.S. 20 Highway. Of course, big shout out to the entire Regional Radio Sports Network team led by Paul and Tanya Condry, as well as Mike Knezovich, Matt Copsey, and oodles amount of other important gentlemen and gals that make it possible for this train to go every single week. Of course, big shout out to 91.1 The Globe, of course, tonight for Jory. Did an outstanding job of keeping us on the air on globeradio.org and on 91.1 The Globe. It's always a blessing to get to be on Goshen College's radio station, and for me personally, my alma mater's radio station as well. And, of course, to my great team, now 3 years in the books here, or close to 3 years, as that'll be the end of the season, which hopefully won't come for a while, how this Penn team playing. But as always, Matt Lillier to my left and Matt Copsey to my right. And as a reminder, high school football tonight on the Regional Radio Sports Network is presented by the Lilliard Insurance Agency, Chris Neal State Farm Insurance, Beef O'Brady's McDonald Physical Therapy, Clover Machinery Movers, A's Rental, the 2026 Indiana Football Digest, the Coach's Box, Cuba Networks, Eric Gunther State Farm Insurance, the Beeler Law Office, Flags International, Ronald McDonald House Charities, Ivy Tech Community College, and OC Cafe. Once again, our final score from here at Jackson Field here in South Bend, Indiana. The Penn Kingsmen post their first shutout of the season in their third straight game of scoring 49 points, and it's en route to a 49-0 Northern Indiana Conference victory here to start things out in the 2026 season. For all of us at the Regional Radio Sports Network and everyone here at Jackson Field, my name is Tanner Kam, saying have a wonderful rest of your Friday. Have a wonderful rest of your upcoming weekend. Stay cool and stay hydrated, and so long from Jackson Field, here at Jackson Middle School, here in beautiful South Bend, Indiana.
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11: What's up, ladies and gents? Joey P here with your evening weather forecast. Today, Friday, we had a high of 86. Now we're headed towards our overnight low of 69. Then tomorrow on Saturday, your weekend begins partly cloudy all day long, high of 80, low of 58. And on Sunday, your weekend continues with a partly sunny day with a high of 78 and a low of 57. 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
2: Sometimes when you've done your thing for a long, long time, it can help to bring a fresh perspective in to help mix things up a little bit. Coming up, you'll hear some new songs from familiar artists who decided to bring in special guests, like Sheryl Crow, joined on this one by Jesse Wells.

and a new track from Michelle and Vega Ocello featuring Cat Power. All those tunes and more on the way. I'm Raina Duris, and this is World Cafe. We've also got Billy Strings coming up a little later on and new Queens of the Stone Age for you in just a few minutes. But first, going to start this hour off with Steely Dan. Hey, 19.

Not sure exactly what Queens of the Stone Age have against radio hosts, but they did name their upcoming new album Perfect. That's perfect with an H at the end. It is not easy to say. I'm Raina Duras. This is World Cafe. Josh Homme says the title came from the idea that nothing in this world is perfect, but everything seems to be perfect. And that title is funny when you're in a group, but it ain't so funny when you're alone. And I will add, it's also not so funny if you're trying to say it into a microphone. From Perfect, this is Queens of the Stone Age, Easy Street.

Raina Duras with you here on World Cafe. You may have caught our final installment of our Sense of Place Dublin series last hour with Dermot Kennedy. If you missed any of that series, you can find it all in our archives at worldcafe.org. And if you're not quite ready to leave the Emerald Isle yet, going to stay there for the first World Cafe recording on Live from the Archives today. This is from 2007, The Cranberries, Linger, live for World Cafe.

Graceland. That is Paul Simon with a live recording of that song from the World Cafe Archives on Live from the Archives. Now, this is a new song from Sheryl Crow, joining up with Jesse Wells, two different generations of songwriters coming together to sing about something that is important for everybody right now. This is called Freedom Bus.

Sierra Farrell singing with Beck there on one from back in the spring called Ride Lonesome. Before that, another legend picking up a newer artist for a new track, Sheryl Crow with Jesse Wells, Freedom Bus. Yet another new collaboration. Two more familiar names team up in just a minute here on World Cafe.

Hey, how's it going? This is World Cafe. I'm Rena Duris. In just about a month, Michelle and Dege Ocello is releasing a new album full of songs that you might already know, done in totally unexpected ways with totally unexpected people. The album is called Synonym. It's all reinterpretations of classic songs. And the guest list on this thing is all over the place. Chaka Khan is on it. Bill Callahan, Brandi Carlile, Cynthia Erivo. That's just a few of the artists who will join Michelle and Dege Ocello on her new album. Here's another, doing a take on Human League's Don't You Want Me with Michelle and Dege Ocello. It's Cat Power.

0: Phoenix trying to be cool. And that is it for this edition of World Cafe. Thank you so much for letting me hang out with you and play you some records today. And thank you to our affiliate stations, the public radio stations across this country who bring this show to you. We produce it at WXPN at the University of Pennsylvania in Philadelphia. I'm Raina Duris. 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
0: A bull rider, a TV star, and a songwriter. Might seem like a lot for just one man, but somehow Ryan Bingham does it all. Bingham, who grew up on the rodeo circuit and also stars in the hit TV show Yellowstone, released his latest album, They Call Us the Lucky Ones, earlier this year, and you'll hear a live mini concert from him on the next World Cafe.

0: That was an awesome set. Sometimes the lyrics make you think and feel and remember in what ways that you haven't for a long time. More of that to come with Mia Eduardo on 91.1 The Globe.
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0: say. 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My name is Eduardo. Next, a look at the Globe weather forecast and then more of your favorites. 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

0: 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My name's Eduardo. Coming up, the Globe Weather Report, and then right back into more of the music you can only catch right here on Indiana's best college radio station, 91.1 The Globe.
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0: 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My name is Eduardo. Up next, a look at the weather forecast and then more of your favorites you can only catch on your station for culturally progressive music, 91.1 The Globe, and your favorite tracks all night long.
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0: 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My name is Eduardo. I'm with you through the late night hours. 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

0: 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Hi, everybody. I'm Eduardo. I hope your night is going well. Coming up next, it's your weather forecast and then more music on the way. 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

0: 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My name is Cuiva, and I'm your DJ. This is 91.1 The Globe.
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0: It's Quiva on 91.1 The Globe. That was another great set of music, but we don't just do great music. 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

0: 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My name is Quiva. Kick back and enjoy this next set of music. It's coming up after the Globe weather forecast. 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

0: Wow, what a great song to wrap up another set of Globe Tracks. It's Cuiva here. 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
0: Yeah.

And this beer is colder than the shoulder you would give me if I were to tell you the truth. And the truth is, she ain't been gone that long, but I've been wondering what I'm supposed to do. Call her up and tell her I miss her. I do, but I don't want to be with her. I can feel myself getting weaker, and I just know I got to see her.

the kind of guy that likes to drive, and she's got a fast car, you know that I like that. And while never asked to pay for gas, if it should happen, I could fix a flat. That's the times where I come through. It's one rare moment she don't know what to do. And I know that don't seem like much,

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To knock on my door and ring my phone, come to my house and take me home.

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1: Screedin', screedin', screedin', screedin', screedin', screedin', screedin'. Deep blue neon, Bud Light light. Bud it to my left, Bud it to my right. 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

0: 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What makes us the best, you ask? 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
1: 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We honor with gratitude the land itself and the people who have stewarded it throughout the generations.

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0: 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My name is Mackenzie. Coming up, a look at the Globe weather forecast and then more of the music you can only hear on 91.1 The Globe, your station for culturally progressive music.
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That wraps up another block of Globe Tracks here on 91.1. My name is Mackenzie. Kick back and enjoy this next set of music. It's coming up after the Globe weather forecast. 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

0: 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I'm behind the mic playing some of your favorite Globe tracks. 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
2: 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Deep blue neon, Bud Light, light. Bud it to my left, Bud it to my right. Oh, honky-tonk, Saturday night,

0: people always ask me, what is cultured gossip music? That's easy. It's Globe music. 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

0: 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My name is Mackenzie. Coming up, The Globe 48-hour weather forecast, and then right back into more of the music you can only catch right here on Indiana's best college radio station.
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0: 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My name is Mackenzie. 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

0: Some say we're Michiana's best radio station. 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It's Mackenzie on 91.1 The Globe. 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
1: Hello, I'm Brad Savage, and I am an obsessive record collector. 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The anthropology of music history. I hope you'll join me for Cruisin' the Decades each Sunday evening at 6 p.m. here on 91.1 The Globe, your station for culturally progressive music.

0: 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My name is Mackenzie. 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